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1: Yhdessä ylistämään ohjelman tuotti Kristityt yhdessä ry. Nyt alkaa Eternity Matters-ohjelma, jonka tuottaa Raamattu puhuu -seurakunta.
2: 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This is Ben.
3: And this is Nathan.
2: And we will be talking about matters of eternity, because eternity matters. All right. When you read the Bible, what is the tone of voice that you hear God saying those things? Mm-hmm. And oftentimes, the tone that you hear God saying the things in the Bible is the character of God that you know.
3: Yes.
2: So what is the character of God, and how does he say the things in the Bible is such a difference maker how the Bible will impact our lives. Because we could have the very wrong tone of voice because we have the wrong view of the character of God. Mm-hmm. So it is so vital to understand the character of God in order to be touched by the words of God in the tone of God. So Nathan, you want to open that topic to us?
3: Yes, great. Have you ever received a long text message, maybe on WhatsApp or Instagram, and it's like, could be confusing? You don't know what that person is actually saying or what they mean, whether they're angry at you or not, or they're disappointed because of the words that are written there. But then you could think about that person's character. Like if you send me a long text message saying some things that could be negative, but then I know your heart, I know you don't mean them to be negative, or you don't mean them to be condemning or burdensome. I understand that you're saying things out of love and you care for me. So I know your character, therefore I'm able to interpret the text.
2: Right.
3: It could be like that in our lives with all kinds of things we read everywhere, yeah. Right? So when we read the Bible, we could come to a passage like this in Proverbs chapter 3. And the question that I had while I was reading this is, what is the tone of voice of God in saying these things? So if you read this with me, Proverbs chapter 3, verse 5, 6, and 7 says, "Trust in the Lord with all your heart. Do not lean on your own understanding. In all your ways, acknowledge him, and he will make straight your paths. Do not be wise in your own eyes. Fear the Lord and turn away from evil." And I was thinking to myself, like, I could read this in this way. Ready? "Trust in the Lord with all your heart. Do not lean on your own understanding. In all your ways, acknowledge him. He will make straight your path. Do not be wise in your own eyes. Fear the Lord. Turn away from evil."
2: Right.
3: And when I read that like this, what am I missing?
2: Yeah.
3: I'm missing the character of God, right? And why am I missing the character of God? Maybe because I'm not reading the Bible in the way that God wrote it for me to read it, right? In the first verse of this chapter, he says, "My son, do not forget my teaching, but let your heart keep my commandments." Interesting. He gives you his character before he tells you, or before he writes what he wants us to hear. When I approach the Bible, I want to approach the Bible with the understanding that God is a loving father, a loving character. He is love in 1 John 4. And also in Psalm 103, verse 13 says, "As a father shows compassion to his children, so the Lord shows compassion to those who fear him." So this is who God is. He's the perfect loving father. When I read the Bible with the understanding that he is like a police officer, right? Like, who is like constantly policing me and watching me, waiting for me to make a mistake, for me to be judged, or I have to live a life that is perfect in his eyes, otherwise I'm not accepted. It takes away from the picture that he is a loving father that loves unconditionally. We read in John chapter 1, verse 17, that the law came through Moses, but grace and truth came through Jesus Christ. So understanding the character of God is vital in understanding the Bible. So what is the character of God? He is a loving father. He is love himself, and he's full of grace and truth. Mm. Therefore, I can read this like this. Trust in the Lord with all your heart. Do not lean on your own understanding. In all your ways, acknowledge him, and he will make straight your path. Do not be wise in your own eyes. Fear the Lord. Turn away from evil. It's going to be healing for your flesh, refreshment to your bones. And that changes the way I receive it, right? It goes from like a law system that I must obey, which is borderline legalism, to a relationship in which it is a joy because I know that he loves me. I know he cares for me. I know he laid down his life on a cross for me. Therefore, it makes it easier to receive and it makes it more joyful. It's like it's a joy to serve, to obey it, and to follow that. The whole approach changes to what the Bible says. So all of that just to say that it's very important to learn the character of God, who he is, right?
2: Yeah. What are some of these passages in the Bible that we could read and misunderstand very easily until we find out a few verses in those passages that completely changes the way we first read it? And like, I'll give you three or four examples. How about Matthew 23, the seven woes of the Pharisees, where Jesus is saying, woe to you, Pharisees. We could read it in a very harsh tone until you read the end of that chapter where Jesus, Luke reveals that he is weeping, Jerusalem, Jerusalem. Mm. How often I would have gathered you like a hen gathers her chicks under her wings, but you were not willing. So we see that there is a cry in his heart. There is a brokenness in Jesus' heart instead of a harsh tone. But the woes to the Pharisees is a very broken woe, you know. But we would have never known that unless those verses were there to reveal that. How about Acts chapter 7 when Stephen gives his speech? He is seemingly very harsh and he's saying, you stiff-necked people always resisting the Holy Spirit. This is the way we could read it until, what is the last words he's saying? Lord, do not lay this sin to their charge. Mm. We see there's a heart of forgiveness behind it. So this completely now changes the way we read even that one. Seemingly hard passages suddenly reveal a brokenness, a heart of forgiveness, heart of mercy, changing the tone we read the things with. Someone can look into Philippians 3 where Paul says, I say this with tears right now. Some are walking as enemies of the cross. Mm. Not like some are walking as enemies of the cross. Their end is destruction. God is their belly, right? Mm. But when we see the tears behind it, when we see the brokenness behind it, Paul says even in 2 Corinthians 1 that the 1 Corinthians letter was written with many tears. So that completely, again, changes the way we read 1 Corinthians. So such a good topic to know, you know.
3: Yeah.
2: And so many of these passages could be said, right? Mm-hmm. But like, do we understand the tears behind those letters? Do we understand that even the rebukes and the hard words in the Bible are written by the nail-pierced hands? You know, just remember that when you feel terrified or you feel like a hard rebuke is threatening you. Just remember that the very hand that wrote that scripture are the nail-pierced hands for you on the cross, weeping for you, wanting to save you. Like, it's so good to remember that. Those are the nail-pierced hands that wrote the Bible.
3: Yes.
2: So.
3: And when you think about when God speaks in the Bible to people, you see in Genesis chapter 3, when Adam and Eve fall, he goes in the garden and he's saying, where are you?
2: That's right.
3: It could be that if my perspective that God is a harsh God, it could be that I'm reading that with God saying, where are you?
2: Yeah. Where are you? What have you done?
3: Yeah. What have you done? Therefore, the hiding of Adam and Eve is justified. Like, it makes sense for them to hide because God is like angry. But no, he's like waiting to redeem them, to forgive them. He wants to find them so they are forgiven, right? Because we see that although they're cast out of the garden, God makes for them a garment. He clothes them. He has a plan of salvation. It is the beginning of the cross path, right? Mm. So understanding the character of God, understanding who is speaking behind those words help us to develop a relationship with him. But yeah.
2: This is such a big opener for us to read the Bible. Paul even said in Galatians 4, like, I wish I could be present with you and change my tone. John was writing in 2 John, I think even 3 John, like, I have much to say to you, but I don't want to write to you with paper and ink, but I want to see you face to face. Mm-hmm. This is God's heart for us. He wants to be face to face. He wants to show his tone, his character. Mm. And this is what he wants to reveal to us.
3: Yes.
2: What a game changer.
3: That's right, yeah.
2: And great topic.
3: Amen.
2: Very good topic. So, listeners, consider this, pray about this, and maybe God could reveal some of those hard passages that you are threatened by, afraid of. Maybe those could be actually so much different than you ever thought. Mm. So, great topic. Thank you for listening, and may God bless your hearts.
3: God bless you. You're welcome to visit us in our church services on Sundays at 11 a.m. and Wednesdays at 6:30 p.m. in the Ramatupuhu Church in Pukimai Naukyo, 4B, Helsinki. 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